0: thank you for making a way where there seems to be no way. A roadway in the wilderness and a river in the desert. Thank you for touching your people today. Healing broken hearts. Healing broken bodies. Thank you, God.
1: Thank you, Lord.
0: Make a way where there seems to be no way.

Isaiah 43, verse 1 says, "Don't be afraid. I've redeemed you. I've called you by name. You're mine. When you go through the deep waters, they will not overwhelm you. You will not drown. And when you go through the fire of oppression, the flames will not consume you. You will not be burned up. For I am the Lord your God, the Holy One of Israel, your Savior." My friend, there is no storm that is too big that God cannot calm in your life today. Maybe a storm in your business, storm in your marriage, a storm of disease raging in your body. I want you to hear these words from the Savior tonight. "Peace, be still. Peace, be still. And know that I am God."

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The name has changed. The energy has evolved. The soundtrack continues. 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

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Yeah, I'm dressed up for success, from my head down to my boots. I don't do it for the money, there's bills that I can't pay.

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0: live. All right.
1: Hello, folks. Good morning, good afternoon, good evening, wherever you may be, and welcome to your Throwback Thursday. I am Preston. He's Terry. You're beyond your device, and we say thank you for listening and enjoying the karamity that is our show. I'm coming to you live from my friend Teresa's 20th barbecue music and bash. So anything can happen. I'm on my first drink, which is a red, white, and blue. Shine something. I forget what she said, but it's good. It's sugar free, so I've added.
0: But I unfortunately can't drink.
1: We're on 98.6 the mix.com. So. Well, I know that, Terry. That's why I'm doing.

0: Terry?
1: Yep. We do. Way back track. Christmas in July will be next week, so that's what we're. That's gonna be fun. Get your trees up and lights and all that other stuff for next week. So.
0: Yeah, and from my understanding, we have some new music from Trey Sackins and Reba McEntire. So that's always exciting when we can feature some new music. So
1: yeah,
0: that's gonna be cool to enjoy. So we'll definitely look forward to that later
1: did
0: this hour.
1: Did I grab that stuff already? I thought I did. Now I gotta go
0: and
1: hunting.
0: And as far as security hour,
1: it's all right.
0: We
1: security hour. It's gonna be. It's a new malware that's infecting water treatment plants overseas.
0: Oh, shit. That
1: Hang on, let me
0: sound
1: find.
0: Good.

0: guys, the command, the grill so, has been cooking since I've been here.
1: But it's about a new malware, Anyway, jukebox.show/request. Yes, we do have new Reba, new Trace Atkins.
0: Yeah, it should be good. And folks, depending on what Terry may hear in the karaoke bash, maybe he'll put those in. You never know. So, yeah, folks, we got dinner. It's been grilling for the past 3 hours. It's in here, so I'm glad I waited to the cane because we had our last day for the carnival today, which went great, and the rain held off for us, surprisingly.
1: So
0: that's good.
1: I ordered because both of my Bluetooth speakers broke. So I ordered the JBL Grip. The JBL Grip. And I only paid $60 for it. It was on sale because of Prime Day.
0: Oh, yes.
1: So I took advantage of Prime Day. I got a $100 speaker for $60. Tax was like 70, but it wasn't. It's still not bad. I got like $30 off. Hey, can't beat it.
0: Hey, that's exciting.
1: Yeah, and it sounds good too.

0: I guess we can get into this and yeah. What?
1: And folks, as always, and folks, as always, we do have our communication channels at Facebook at 986 The Mix, Twitter at 986 The Mix. We're also on Mastodon and your email list on The Mix's website. And all that.
0: Yep.
1: Oh, as far as vacation goes, folks, we do have our various radio apps, from iTunes Radio to iTunes and the whole nine yards. But as far as I'm concerned, yeah, you should get it. Called Give Me. You can simply enjoy. You can enjoy radio and see what you've been enjoying from the world much more, and all that. So whatever you want to do, get whatever rap you want to get. Otherwise, you cannot come get the DJ. As of yet.
0: Let's hope this doesn't happen during October, because that'd be a little scary. Cyber and CSAM and...
1: We never know. That could change in 5 years.
0: Oh, great.

0: All right. Oh, so we're going to get into some Foreigner here with Double Vision.
1: I don't know.
0: The Kikasaw.
2: Yeah, good idea. Dinner's almost done, it looks like. So I'm going to go enjoy. So, Terry, we shall get into some music.
0: We shall. Here is some Foreigner.

All right. Oh my gosh. It broke. Anyway. Cascada with just like a pill. There. And, yeah. Jukebox.show/request. We got new music coming up. But before we do that, we always go down to the vault. It's about that time. So we always go down to the vault and put in the code to see what is coming out this week. We're going back to 1980 for this time here.

a lot of dust down here, though. It took a while to open the vault because it was kind of stuck. But, you know, a little oil fix that. All right, here it's going back to 1980. Here is Neil Diamond singing America.

Going back to 1980 there for that way back track. Oh boy. All right. It's time to, I mean, we're still in the vault here, but, we did have some new music added. It came out, when was it? Friday? Thursday or Friday this week, it was released. So we have Reba McEntire, Ain't Gonna Keep It Waiting, and Trace Atkins has a new song out called American Made. So here we go.

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1: 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I'm Dave Bittner. And

0: any conclusions that we could draw.
1: That's Daniel Schwabe, Chief Information Security Officer and Head of Investigations at Domain Tools. The research we're discussing today is titled Xion-OT Malware, First Attempts, PsyOps, Both? But when you first encountered this malware sample, what was it that made you think that maybe it needed a closer look than, say, ordinary Windows malware?
0: So I would say the fact that it was, the naming itself was kind of a little bit too on the nose. And then the other results that our colleagues had already published on some of the functionality got my attention. And I was thinking, what's the actual purpose of this thing? Because as we're going to, I'm sure, talk about it, it's not very effective the way it was designed. So my question was, is this a junior attempt and didn't get seen through? How did it actually get out in the public? Was it leaked? Was it an accident? Was somebody trying to test whether malware scanners would pick it up and not realizing that sandbox providers share the stuff and it goes wide? Or is it actually more of a PSYOP attempt to portray capability without an actual intent to actually push that stuff out there? That was kind of my hypothesis. And I said, we should look at this because there might be some interesting conclusions we could draw.
1: Well, you mentioned the name, the file name was named SCADA Security Patch version 8.4.exe. As you say, that is a bit on the nose, unusual for something to be so overt.
0: I've at one point in my career, I was responsible for securing SCADA and industrial control systems on a very large network. And while I personally would not handle the patching, we would certainly work with the engineers that did. And I've never come across any executable named something like that. It's typically more, you know, towards the manufacturer, like Siemens is a big one, and they have a naming convention. This is not something I've ever come across, and that kind of caught my attention because having no product name in it and calling it just security patch and then some arbitrary version after, that stood out to me.
1: Well, let's go down the pathway here of following some of these clues. As you all began reverse engineering this malware, there was evidence suggesting it was focused on water infrastructure?
0: Correct. There are some hints in the malware that seem to target specific facilities, water treatment facilities within Israel. They're named by name. So it felt like that was the intended target. You know, of course, it's impossible to say what the real intent here was, but based on circumstances and hints in the malware itself, et cetera, that seems like a likely target.
1: So for folks in our audience who don't work in industrial control systems, can you explain why things like chlorine dosing, reverse osmosis systems, why are these significant components of water operations?
0: Yeah, so in general, water treatment, of course, takes dirty or polluted water or wastewater and tries to turn that back into potable drinking water. And there's various different ways of doing that. US-based water treatment has slightly different techniques of doing that. But basically, you remove the solids from it. You try to filter out as much of the other matter. But then the water that's left might still have bacteria or other bad things in it. And chlorine is one commonly accepted way to kill the bad things in the water, and the chlorine will eventually evaporate and not stick around, and so it becomes safe again for humans to consume.
1: So you started to dig into the malware's activation logic, and that's where things kind of take a turn here. What exactly did you find?
0: Yeah, so the biggest one, without, you know, burying the lead here, is that basically it has a faulty location identification logic. Basically, the malware was intended to say, checking its environment, checking its IP address or whatever, am I in Israel? Am I being run on a system that's connected to Israeli IP space, which is knowable? And if that's the case, execute. If it detects that it's anywhere else, like in the surrounding area in the Middle East or really anywhere around the world,

0: world. If it's not connected to Israeli IP space, then it just kills itself. There's a flaw in that logic where the "am I in Israel" part will never be true. It's an XOR bug. And basically, it never has a chance to run in the version, in the form that was uploaded to the sandboxes that we were able to analyze.
1: So to be clear here, does this mean that this may have never successfully executed in its intended geographic region?
0: This is what we believe. That particular version, that's not to say that other versions couldn't have been developed afterwards that maybe didn't get caught publicly, but this particular version that we looked at had no chance to ever working.
1: How unusual is it to find a fundamental flaw like this in a malware sample?
0: It's not unusual, but this feels like maybe an early version that was like in testing and somehow this didn't get caught yet, or it was intentionally set so you couldn't accidentally detonate it during the testing phase. But it's kind of a big miss to release something like that or let it get out into the public sphere with such a critical error. Looking at the structure and stuff of the malware itself, it has indications that maybe vibe coding and LLM assist was being used, which that kind of tells me that maybe whoever did it was either in a real big hurry or was more junior and wasn't fully thinking through what all of the functionality would need to hit.
1: Hmm. You know, one of the really interesting themes in your report is what you all describe as a gap between intent and capability. Can you describe that gap for us?
0: This particular malware seems to have been designed to target these specific water treatment facilities in Israel. Like in the code, they are named, like Mekorot, Sorek, there's a whole bunch of them that are named by name in there. That's also kind of interesting, and it almost seems like that was meant to be discovered. So that's interesting. That's not to say that other malware that was successful wouldn't do something similar, but to be so explicit here is an interesting tell. And then the fact that it had the rudimentary capability of installing itself on a system and running, but the validation error of the location basically made it so it could never execute. But additionally, it doesn't really have components in there to actually, let's say, location validation test, let's say it passed. Oh, I'm on an Israeli IP. I'm going to execute myself. It actually has no functionality built in to, for example, touch a PCL, so a programmable logic controller, a little piece of firmware that can affect things on an industrial control system. Stuxnet, which this is often compared to, is not even in the same universe. It's way more sophisticated and it's targeting the industrial controllers directly, where this particular malware basically relies on a Windows host to execute and then would try to write some configuration files to a controller like a PCL that might be connected to this Windows host, but there is no mechanism to actually push it there. So it would still rely on human interaction to then take the malicious files and copy them to a system that might want to be compromised. That is so unlikely to get that far that the execution really falls short of what its likely potential intent was.
2: We'll be right back. When it comes to mobile application security, good enough is a risk. A recent survey shows that 72% of organizations reported at least one mobile application security incident last year, and 92% of responders reported threat levels have increased in the past 2 years. GuardSquare delivers the highest level of security for your mobile apps without compromising performance, time to market, or user experience. 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
1: Well, the report raises the possibility that this malware could be a prototype.
0: Yes, it does feel like that. So there's several different, it's all speculation. I mean, we use our expertise and other things that we have seen to kind of speculate here. But I want to be very clear: there is no very clear smoking gun here. It feels like it possibly was an early development version that got accidentally released, wasn't meant to get out yet, and additional functionality was supposed to be baked in. There's also a slight possibility that this may have been some kind of PSYOP, false flag operation, trying to frame certain entities that might want to harm Israel, but make it so that it couldn't actually actively harm something, and just put the allegation out there that maybe an Iranian actor or somebody sympathetic to their cause may have been behind that, but it might really have been counter PSYOP operation where entities that are friendly to Israel put this out to frame their adversaries. We don't know that, but it's a possibility.
1: Right. Can you give us a little view behind the scenes? I mean, how do you and your colleagues avoid jumping to conclusions? In this case, the malware seems to be pointing directly at a particular country or a particular threat actor. How do you resist that temptation?
0: Experience, I would say, because attribution is really, really hard, even for the best of us. And there are, let's be fair, there are people out there in our industry who run circles around us. Like, we're pretty good at this, but we're by no means, the top experts on this. And so as the lead of our research team, I read all articles before they go out and I do a risk review and I make very sure that we do not make strong attribution claims because ultimately, unless you were there in the room where it happened, it is all speculation to the best of it. So one of our internal doctrines is like, we will lay out the evidence that we can find and we might put some hypotheses out there, but we will never specifically attribute something to a particular threat actor just because it's impossible to know.
1: Well, given that Xion Siphon is not indeed fully operational, it doesn't work as a cyber-physical weapon, why should defenders be paying attention to this? What makes this important?
0: The targeting, at least a conceptual way, could be successful. And it's not a big secret that industrial control systems, SCADA, has some issues and can be vulnerable. And there was a time in, I would say, the early 2000s where basically worldwide, any SCADA, which by the way, that stands for Supervisory Control and Data Acquisition. It's a common acronym used in that industrial control circles. And back in the day, those things, like a valve to turn on a water or a sewer pump, et cetera, how fast or how slow it goes, et cetera, those would all be controlled over serial bus or some proprietary protocols. They were never really, in the early days, intended to be connected to the internet. Then with the advent of, let's put everything online of the early to mid 2000s, vendors and third parties started crafting systems that allowed these existing control systems that only spoke serial to be connected to a box that then was connected to the internet. But security at the time was not really top of mind. It was meant to be, oh, this will make it so much easier. We can control everything from one single point rather than having to aggregate all of the serial connections somewhere. People would still have to go on site, et cetera. It was meant to make things easier and more efficient. But in the early days, security was not top of mind. And so threat actors pretty quickly figured out that they were easily compromisable and they could cause havoc with that.
1: What do you suppose this malware tells us about where these OT threats might be headed? Are there any forward-facing lessons to be learned here?
0: I do think industrial control systems and their operation of technology remain a very interesting and big target for adversaries because they're typically tied to things like municipal water systems. You know, there's industrial controls, obviously, in like nuclear power plants and industrial manufacturing, et cetera. But where it affects the general public the most is water, sewer, energy, natural gas, et cetera. They're all hooked to these control systems. If as an adversary, I can target those and either cause them to go down, fail catastrophically, or cause some other issue, that will be felt by the population, which will then come to their government and be like, hey, what the heck is going on? And it creates a very big public impact. If you manage to stop the sewer pumps in Seattle, we have a bunch of big hills and stuff needs to get pumped from one elevation to the other. If you manage to shut those off, or worse, break them by like trying to run them in reverse back and forth real quick, that will take a long time to fix. And in the meantime, people still need to use the bathroom. Where is that stuff going to go? It can create distrust in government by the population real fast, which is why it's a very interesting targeting tool to create up to civil unrest in the worst case.
1: Yeah. Well, based on the information you've gathered here, what are your recommendations for the defenders out there? What should they be doing based on your research?
0: It kind of comes down to like stuff that we've been talking about forever. Mm-hmm. You ideally don't have admin privileges on the workstation you run. Now, this particular malware, initially, if somebody had got it under their system and double-clicked the .exe file, it would have installed itself with persistence with user-level permissions. So that's hard to prevent. But a bunch of other stuff copying itself into certain locations that are protected by the system by default would require a privilege escalation, where basically in Windows, a little box pops up and tells the user, hey, do you really want to do this? Yes, no. Most people are so trained to just click yes and not pay attention. So that likely would have been successful. But if it's a situation where a particular user does not have local admin rights, it would prompt for a username and password of a account that has these admin rights. In some situations, the users are given that so they can still log in with a separate account to authorize that. Or in other situations, they have to talk to their IT support team and like, hey, I need admin privileges to install this. And then it's an opportunity for the IT or the support team or the security to be like, hey, wait a second, what are you doing here? So that's one thing. The other thing is getting more specific with user education that something like the particular file name that was used here, again, is too on the nose. Is this really what you're expecting if you've done this before? Is this the type of file name that you would reasonably expect from a vendor? So that's kind of a user education problem. So it really comes down as overcoming the social engineering aspect, which gets quite good. And so training is really the best thing you can do there, but also locking down the local system used to those things, have endpoint protection on there, whether it's EDR or even just antivirus programs that might look at the executable you're about to detonate on the system and says, wait, that's going to do some bad things. We're going to stop it. So basically have antivirus, anti-malware on the system, operate with the least amount of privileges as possible, and user education so they don't just blindly try to execute any .exe file that comes across their desk.
1: Daniel, I routinely ask folks to rate the sophistication of the malware actor. But, in this case, it's possible that they were unsophisticated, but it's also possible that they were trying to signal being unsophisticated as misdirection. How do you unpack that?
0: Yeah, that's an excellent question. So independent of who might have been behind it, the executable that reached the sandbox, which we all looked at, I would consider flawed and not very well thought out. Now, that may be the point in time that this particular executable was compiled, and there may have been plans to make it more effective in later versions. But, you know, we only came across this particular version, so that's all we have to go on. It does feel like it was LLM-assisted coding, which even in for legit purposes, we run into where maybe some more junior developers who receive pressure to, like, you know, write code faster will rely on LLM code assist, which can be very powerful, but you still have to understand what the output of that is. We have internally a rule that says, yes, you may use certain LLM code assist things, but the code that it produces will be judged as if you wrote it. So you can't say, oh, well, I used, you know, Copilot and it just made the mistakes, not my fault. No, if you use that, you're expected to fully understand the code and know what it does. So it can make you faster, but you can't absolve yourself from the responsibility of understanding what actually happens. In this particular case, it does seem like it was a rush job that might not have been very well thought out. And then an early version got out. And this is what we're looking at. Now, if it was the other potential where it was meant as a false flag operation, then in my opinion, it would have been more effective if it, you know, at least attempted to do some damage and then would have been stopped by normal means rather than, you know, not even able to execute ever because of the fault in the location identification logic.
2: 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The research is titled Xion-OT Malware First Attempts, PsyOps, Both. We'll have a link in the show notes. And that's Research Saturday, brought to you by N2K CyberWire. 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This episode was produced by Liz Stokes. We're mixed by Elliot Peltzman and Trey Hester. Our executive producer is Jennifer Iben. Peter Kilpie is our publisher, and I'm Dave Bittner. Thanks for listening. We'll see you back here next time.

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1: Yeah, I don't have the grail on my device yet, though, so...
2: Yeah, okay.
1: Can't exactly. But well, I was looking at the blog, so
2: that's good too.
3: Yeah.
1: But no, I can get it on my device. It's in the throwback folder, I'm assuming.
2: It is in your TSB folder.
1: All right.
2: Podcast 276. No, you not do that.
3: You not read news.
2: No. No.
1: You not do that.
2: That's right.
4: I was telling Jared and Nick, I got the JBL Grip Bluetooth speaker for under $100. I took advantage of Prime Days and I got it for $60. So. Because I need a newer.
2: There he goes.
4: Of my speakers finally had it, so. Once my bigger one goes, then I'll have to look into something for.
1: Yep, he's bouncing. Boing, boing, boing, boing.
2: He is. That's why he shouldn't be that's why he really should be just taking the night off. I insist.
3: I think he's at a party, though.
2: Well, he is at a party.
1: And he told us that he would be, but at the same time, yeah. Kind of bouncing.
2: You not do show.
1: The show's already happening.
3: Yes, the show's already happening. Eight 8:31. Okay. Cool.
4: All right. Yeah.
2: Where is? There it is.
3: I gotta boot up the.
1: That was broken.
3: Yes, it was.
2: Damn.
4: There we go. Whoa. I know we've talked about shopping.
3: Fake I got some good write ups, huh, Nick?
4: Scares.
1: Definitely. Definitely. Let's see. So, yes, Perlo TV, that one I thought was pretty awful. I mean, the fact that that happened and that we have that to worry about out there.
2: Mm-hmm. And they're not the first.
1: Oh, no. Oh, no.
2: We covered all kinds of stuff in that department.
1: Oh, yeah. Oh, I think yeah.
4: I've heard of that Furlough TV. Yeah.
2: They got 44 domains ready to go.
1: Sadly, they've probably got more. Those are probably the ones we know about.
2: Well, okay, that's what I mean. Like, they probably stash a few thousand domains because they come cheaper by the dozen, and nobody's asking any questions,
1: and so they've probably literally got hundreds ready to
2: go. And most of them are parked at the registrar until they're needed.
1: Yep. And we're probably gonna have another takedown effort, but then they'll just say, "Well, let's just go to these. Yeah, we've got these 27 that we can use."
2: What could possibly?
1: Hundreds of thousands that we bought that nobody knows about. Yeah, let's just use these 27 for now.
2: Yeah.
4: You know, this is unbelievable with people. You know, they're actually taking in the shop app and doing fake receipts and...
1: That, actually, I thought about that. I don't know if it's that unbelievable. I mean, because it's... Fishing, just on a different level.
4: Yeah, a little bit higher level.
2: It is. It's fishing.
1: Because what I'm thinking happened is, you know, no actual company got breached, but it was some third party something somewhere.
2: Mm-hmm. We don't know. We don't know.
1: Yeah, I know.
2: How they got in there.
1: We don't. That's my guess. But.
4: Callback fishing. That's what they call this new one.
1: It's probably, you know, like I said,
4: callback
1: fishing.
4: Maybe,
1: that there was some kind of
2: yes, we covered that. We've covered it before. Callback fishing.
1: Yeah, some third party issue happened, and somebody now has access to all sorts of shit in, you know, in terms of the shop app, and so they can plant those false receipts. And they're probably not really going after anybody in particular, just doing basically what they do with normal phishing emails, just sending hundreds out, just seeing who bites.
2: And it's easy to do.
1: Oh, yeah.
2: All they gotta put is the receipt in, just like they do anything else.
1: Yep.
2: Somebody sees it. Oh, really?
1: Oh, my God! I gotta deal with this. I did not spend $4,000 on a Mac.
2: Mm-hmm.
1: It's like, wait a minute. Do you see anything on your card? No.
4: I use like AfterShip to track my orders, but like I don't.
2: That's not what we're talking about, though.
4: Yeah.
1: No.
2: We're talking about actual charging. We're not talking about coming.
4: No, but they're talking about like the apps that you can actually have the fake. Yeah. No, I know, but
1: now what would be scary, and yeah, I'm probably giving them ideas, is if they can, you know, go into certain accounts and create receipts, and they probably, you know, can build a profile.
4: Yeah.
1: And create receipts from vendors they know that certain people trust, i.e., you know, for me or for Jared, for example, we could get a false receipt from, say, David's Cookies. And they might think, oh, they're more likely to call back because this is a brand that's more customized to them and specific to their tastes.
4: Yeah.
2: But first of all, I don't even use such an app. I go directly from the source. I don't track anything through those types of apps. So they won't be able to get me anyway.
4: Well, they won't be able to get me anyway because I'm signed in through Apple and I need that verification and all that. So go ahead.
1: Ah.
4: You know.
1: Ah, but that leads into something else I saw on the blog. The
4: the fake
1: OAuth.
4: Yeah. Yeah, the I remember seeing that. Yeah.
1: If you, my point being that if you are signed into that Apple, means you nothing. Could be fucked.
4: Yeah, you could.
2: That means nothing.
4: Because they could send you fake verification codes all day until you decide to give in. Yeah, I forgot about that. I forgot about that.
2: It's not. No, you don't. You don't. No, you don't get codes, Terry. They're already in because they already stole the keys.
1: Yes, they already stole the tokens, so you're screwed.
2: The tokens are already gone.
4: Mm.
2: So you don't. They're not going to send you anything.
1: Nope. They're because they got that OAuth token, basically, which you know the keys.
4: Yeah.
1: They're in your accounts already, so you're stuck.
4: Yeah.
2: And there's nothing you can do. Nope. Even changing your password won't help you there because the OAuth is basically the I know who you are.
1: Right.
4: Yeah.
2: So.
1: Let's see, we have the scattered spider, two individuals pleading guilty.
2: Now that is something.
4: Yeah.
1: Yes.
2: That is huge. That's got to be the biggest thing. There's others in the rundown that we have that we haven't blogged because there was a great Krebs article.
1: Which one? I might have actually read it. Which
2: one? What? Yeah. Hold on.
4: That's crazy. That one's,
2: oops.
4: Wow. Anyway.
2: The Popa botnet.
1: Oh, I did read that. Yes, I did. And that is really broken.
2: It's stuck. Okay, it's really stuck.
1: Oh dear. Yeah,
2: The onions aren't helping any.
1: Ugh, no, they wouldn't. But no, and of course, the company it's linked to, that it seems to be traced to, of course, they're saying, we didn't know. Look, we're not responsible for this. We're not doing that.
2: Of course not.
1: It's funny because I was reading that during our source's show, and apparently our source wanted something and had a question for me on the air. Oops!
4: There's a new ransomware called Prince Sujin.
1: Prince Sujin, yes.
4: Yes.
1: Has the potential to be pretty scary given that they don't leave a ransom note, so...
2: No.
4: Nope.
2: We not to leave notes. We just do our job.
1: That's right. We're not going to leave note anymore.
2: No.
1: But they get in through a different channel, not usually phishing. RDP credentials.
4: I don't even use RDP, why old credentials remain dangerous. Up those old routers.
2: 40 bleed is the newest problem for what major company?
1: Fortinet.
2: Fortinet is correct. Yeah.
4: I can't answer because I'm looking at it. I couldn't answer because I was looking
2: Fortinet
4: at it.
2: Fortinet is correct. Fair enough.
4: Texas data breach exposed 3 million people. Hold on. 3 million.
1: Yes, if you have any connection with the Texas Department of Hunting and Fishing, I think.
4: Yes, yep. That was Hunting and Fishing. Yep. Yeah, I do remember reading that one.
2: Yep.
1: Mm-hmm.
2: There was nothing wrong with that. That lie.
1: That's right. That's totally fine.
4: Updates. Yep, that's about it. We're down to TSB. So.
1: Yeah, that's pretty much all that I...
4: That's all I saw, yeah.
1: Saw on the blog.
4: Whoa, and the blog looks different, too. Like, it doesn't have those boxes anymore. It actually looks...
2: Our theme has changed.
4: I know, and it actually looks... I like it.
2: My guy is testing out a new theme.
4: I like it. You might want to tell him that. Tell him that.
1: I mean, in what way? I mean, the text, it seems to read the same way. I mean,
2: no, it does. Like,
4: visually,
2: but
4: it's more in a list, Nick, than the last one. Like, there are these like boxes, and it just didn't look right visually.
2: The thing is called Braille Writer, and he was asked to test it out as part of a new thing he's getting into, and so he put it on our site.
4: So, like, now it actually looks more, visually, it looks more in a list view than it does, and it actually looks cleaner. Yeah. I actually like it.
1: Oh, I got two notable scam things this week. One from Telecrap and one through text.
2: Well, Telecrap is never...
1: I know. Well,
2: Preston sent us a couple of them.
1: Oh gosh, he did. Boy, did he ever.
2: I'm this person, but add me at this name. I'm like, really?
4: I got a few people that wanting a good time, and then they send me this link, and I'm like, oh, okay.
1: Oh, well, this one was a dead giveaway scammer name. Yesterday I got a Telegram message from somebody named Candace Juicebox Emoji Satellite Antenna Mabel Dahlia.
4: Oh, yeah. That's a for sure scammer name.
1: And so they start out with the stupid... how did it start? Oh, so here was their first message. And, again, it's clearly somebody who's not in the U.S. or who does not speak English as a first language. I love this because of how random and awkward and disturbing it is. It is, hey, terrific to see you performing well.
2: Huh?
1: That's what I said. And so the conclusion I drew was performance in the bedroom.
4: Yeah.
1: So my reply was, performing well? You definitely have the wrong person. I don't know how you would know.
4: Right? Oh.
1: And so then she responds... Let me explain a part-time remote job that is flexible and doesn't require any investment.
4: I bet it doesn't require any investment. Why would it?
1: Well, then so, I said, that sounds suspicious. Candace, a few minutes of effort, anytime, anywhere. Daily earnings from $50 to $800, no upper limit. More work brings more pay.
2: Yeah, I heard that before. And what company are you from?
1: I'm getting to that. Then Candace says, we'll send someone to walk you through it. Bonus $50 to $100 after training. And then the wrapped gift emoji, I think it is. Step-by-step training throughout.
2: Yeah, okay.
4: Okay, so... I've heard that. Point, I would have asked, wait a minute. You're paying me to have perform with you? Okay, well, that's cool. I could be a, you know.
1: Oh, and then she asked a question, which I didn't answer, but she goes, how old are you now? I'm 30, which I doubt.
4: You should have been like, I'm sick. I'm 90.
1: I didn't answer that, but what I said was, sorry, not interested. And then she responds, you don't have to pay us. You don't have to invest. You can earn extra income by working with us. And then you can be confident this job is lawful and genuine. XAEL is a legitimate business.
5: Yes, Nick, that's right. Over the past couple of days, I've been getting stupid telecrap iCloud shit.
1: Oh, yeah. So it's XAEL. I looked it up. It's some, like, AI trading platform.
4: Sure.
5: What sure. the hell? Yeah, yeah, right. I'm not buying it.
4: Me neither.
5: Fuck that shit.
4: Yeah, me neither.
1: Oh, well, here's what I said. And I think these two messages probably made her say, okay, I'm moving on to the next person. So the first thing I'd say was, you're talking to somebody who has read a lot in the cybersecurity landscape and has seen these exact very questionable offers before. That's the first thing I said. Second thing I said,
5: oh no,
1: I've never heard of the company you represent. That makes this seem even less legitimate.
2: That's actually it. That, well,
5: I'm sure of it.
2: Well, I mean, I've went to companies I never heard of, but that does, you know, back when I was doing interviews and things for legitimate work, I've seen companies I've never heard of in the space. So right. That doesn't necessarily mean they're illegitimate.
1: But apparently those two responses shut her up because I haven't heard from her since.
4: Oh, yeah, because they know that they can't get you, so...
5: It sounds like it.
2: Sounds like cybersecurity. Sounds like cybersecurity was what did it. I'm in this space, so I've seen this before.
4: Well, you gotta remember...
1: Like, oh, crap. Okay, never mind.
4: That's
1: never
4: like
1: mind.
4: That
1: no.
4: One job where they're trying to offer me a... Just to click on stuff and you get paid or whatever. I'm like... No, this is a fake
5: scam.
4: Job.
5: How is that gonna? That's not like, gonna work.
4: I'm like, this is a fake job, and the person came back and got all pissed. He's like, this isn't fake. Blah, blah, blah. I'm like, yeah, it is, man. Yeah, it is.
2: You can't get paid. The clip. Okay, so that's like Google AdWords and things of that nature back in the early days. You would get paid pennies by the click. By allowing Google to insert ads into your pages.
4: Oh.
2: And
1: they don't pay you for that.
2: You shut up. I told you the Indians were gonna kick my ass. So but Google is a reputable entity, right? So
1: yes,
2: you did get paid, and the ads were not obtrusive. They were there, and people can click on them, and that would get you paid. But there's a that's but the PPC revenue stream. It's called PPC, pay-per-click, is like pennies on the dollar. It's not gonna get you rich. It's a way to make money, but it's not necessarily something that's gonna make you a couple of hundred dollars a week.
1: No.
2: So it can work, but I don't think PPC is really very popular these days like it was in the early 2000s.
1: I don't think it is. Well, the second scam that I got this week,
2: so
1: totally different thing, different gear here, but started out just as weird. So I get a text from a Canadian phone number, and it's, "What is the best advice you have received this week?"
2: Oh, if they ever told me that, I'd say random phone numbers that text asking me, telling me hey, and asking me questions without identifying who they are is more than likely a possible problem, ?
1: Right.
2: I'm not saying you are, comma. However, comma, normally I don't respond to these types of things.
1: Well, I did interact with whatever it was. I don't think it was an actual person. Probably a computer somewhere. And this, whoever they were, like, because I said, oh, I don't know that there's anything that really stood out this week. And then they go into, I think, what was the scam. Then they say, I'm Alina, and I'm going on a camping trip with some friends. And they put in one of those, like, grinning face with wide eyes emojis. And it's like,
2: oh, God.
1: You know, would you like to come? It's like,
2: You're texting me from a Canadian phone number, and I'm based in the U.S. You would know that, because you...
1: Yeah, and then I go, that's not going to work for me. And then they go, sorry.
2: This game's tied at one.
1: I have the wrong number. Yeah. Or no... No, because then, yeah. Then they're like, ooh, you're really choppy.
2: Just take the night off, bud. We'll be all right. We'll see you on Wednesday.
4: It sounded like a typewriter. Freaking typewriter.
1: Ooh, not good.
4: All right.
1: It didn't end there.
2: Oh, God.
1: It didn't end there. So they go, is this Jones? This is not Jones. You have the wrong number. I said something along those lines. And then they say this weird thing. It's like, I can't believe the possibility that I, type in, a number, like an 11-digit number, and it would lead somewhere. It's like, I didn't, think that was possible.
4: Oh,
1: I should
4: really?
1: Go get myself a scratch ticket. And then I write back, like, no, that's actually very common. And then they go, may I know your name?
4: No.
1: And
2: no.
1: That I pretty much ended and didn't even say anything. Well, they texted me this morning, are you okay? And I didn't respond, but I was like, wow, okay.
2: Are you okay? No.
4: No.
2: I'm not. I've been sore for days, and since you're all the way across the country, there's nothing that you can do for me.
1: And since you're not even in the country, there's really not much you can do.
4: Exactly. No.
1: Right. Yeah, I guess I was performing well with that other scammer, so that's probably why I'm sore.
2: Yeah. So, as part of the news desk for Podcast 276, and I think I'm going to implement this, before we get into this edition's headlines, here's a quick look at the state of one of the internet's best known breach resources. Anyone want to guess?
4: Sleeping?
1: Have I been pwned?
2: Have I been pwned is correct.
5: Yeah, that was my guess.
2: Have I been pwned now tracks 1,013 publicly known data breaches representing roughly 18 billion compromised accounts. Well, that doesn't necessarily mean 18 billion different people. It does show how massive the amount of exposed data has become over the years. Looking at the newest additions to the database, American Tower tops the list at about 217,000 accounts, followed by Madison Square Garden Sports with 10 million accounts. Also recently added are JCPenney with 368,000 accounts, Ralph Lauren with 140,000, Operation Endgame 4.0 with 4 million, CFGI with 248,000, June 2026 Steeler logs with 56 million. What is this? Berkadia with 305,000. Infinite Campus with 137,000. And the University of Nottingham with 455,000 exposed accounts. The numbers continue to grow, and they serve as another reminder that data breaches are no longer isolated events. New incidents continue to be verified and added on a regular basis. If you haven't checked your own email addresses lately, now may be a good time to visit Have I Been Pwned and see whether any newly added breaches affect you. Even if you've checked before, new breaches are added throughout the year, making an occasional recheck worthwhile. And by the way, all of those were June 2026 entries. Our top story this time comes from Cyber News, where researchers reported another massive exposure involving approximately, wait for it, 24 billion records. The exposed data reportedly included usernames, email addresses. I should have waited for that. Usernames, email addresses, plain text, passwords, and Nick went ape last week, and we're going to replay this podcast.
1: Yes, I did.
2: Nick went ape last week. We're going to replay, or the other week. So we're going to replay this podcast. Plain text passwords. Cool. And login URLs collected from numerous sources. While reports like this often contain duplicate information from previously known incidents, the sheer volume serves as another reminder of how much stolen credential data continues circulating among cyber criminals. The report also reinforces an important point. A newly discovered database does not necessarily represent a brand new breach. In many cases, researchers uncover collections assembled from years of previous compromises, malware infections, and credential theft campaigns. Even so, these collections remain dangerous because criminals continue using them in credential stuffing attacks and account takeover attempts. If you reuse passwords across multiple services, a breach at one organization can potentially place accounts and at many others at risk. Using unique passwords together with multi-factor authentication remains one of the most effective ways to reduce that risk.
1: But no, I want to reuse my password 5 times. It's just easier for me.
2: Go ahead. Let's see what happens in about a month. Yeah, really.

0: criminal operations. In the United States, authorities seized the C-fake, that's the letter C and the word fake, F-A-K-E, and S-O-C-fake, so sock fake, websites under the Take It Down Act. The sites allegedly specialized in... So you guys better sit down for this. The sites...
1: I remember this story. I know where you're going. Go ahead.
0: I'm talking to the rest of you, the rest of them, but I'm hearing you, Nick. I actually had to ask chat what this was because I understood the article, but I didn't know what this new law was because I never heard of it. The sites allegedly specialized in creating or distributing AI-generated intimate images without consent, illustrating how governments are beginning to use newer laws to address emerging forms of online abuse. I will stop here and allow comments, but we have more. Go ahead before I read more.
1: Well, yes. And specifically, I remember you blogged this.
0: I did.
1: It offered, like I said, fake images, intimate images, that is, of various female celebrities and politicians. Again, without their consent.
0: That ball was booted in the left field. Yeah, that's pretty much what it was. And it was interesting because I didn't even know what the Take It Down Act was. So in that article that Chat helped me write, because I just didn't understand what this was, it actually linked to a source, and I actually checked and I said, Chat, this is wrong. It's given me a 404. So it had to go find another link. But there is a valid link for learning more about the Take It Down Act. So, if you guys... I didn't get a chance to read it in full, mainly because Chad explained it to me, but for those who want to learn, you can do so. Is there any other... comments before I talk about the next item in this section. Hearing nothing.
1: Nope, nothing else for me.
2: Yeah, I'm not too surprised on
0: it. I'm listening to tears.
2: I'm really not too surprised with them going after celebrities and politicians. I mean, they're like...
0: Well, that's... I mean, this has been done before. I mean,
2: yeah.
0: We've talked in the past, well before this program and well before TSB. You know, there were supposed... We would get emails with viruses claiming that we were going to be getting pictures of, say, Anna Kournikova, the tennis star, or some major celebrity, where the email would say, "Oh look, you might be interested. We've got naked pictures of, you know, Anna Kournikova,
1: or of Serena Williams,
0: or Serena Williams, or whoever they wanted to." I know one of them was Anna Kournikova. I don't remember some of the others, but the point is that it was somebody, you know, famous, you know, Nicole Kidman, you know, Madonna, what have you. when you clicked on the file to supposedly view the image,

0: because it was supposed to be an image, you were owned. The computer was owned. It was actually a virus. I don't remember exactly what they did. Maybe we can talk about that type of thing when I do the 30-year podcast in a few weeks.
1: In a month or so. Virus is all day long.
0: Mm-hmm. Authorities also disrupted the Perlo TV sports piracy network, seizing 44 domains associated with illegal streaming operations. We talked a little bit about this when they went through the blog. We blogged about it. This made it into this portion. A cooperation continued elsewhere as investigators disrupted infrastructure associated with Evil Corp's Sock Golish malware operation. Researchers also reported on connections between the Popa botnet and a publicly traded Israeli firm.
1: Yep.
0: Raising additional questions about how seemingly legitimate organizations may become linked to cybercrime infrastructure. I'll stop here. There's more, but I'll stop here for comments.
1: Yeah, and that was actually a much scarier and larger one because, from what I remember reading when I read the Krebs article, people who bought, you know, all different brands of smart TVs, because that was one of the main vectors of this, from what I remember.
0: Correct.
1: They basically were forced into it without knowing, because there wasn't, you know,
0: there was like no pop-ups. There was nothing to tell you anything. It just connected to the thing, like you let it into your home through your front door. Oof.
1: Yep.
0: There was nothing. Right. There was no pop-up. There was no authentication. No
1: license agreement to sign.
0: Correct.
2: That's scary.
0: That ball is crushed.
1: Oh, darn.
2: That's scary.
0: 5-1 LA.
1: Oh, dang it.
2: Cubs won today. 8-2.
0: Separately, before I read, is there any other comments before I read the next section?
2: No.
1: Well, I don't think I saw any brands, but this one, like I said, this botnet I think was scarier because it wasn't like, you know, the one of the other ones that we read about.
0: I wanted to blog this, but with the several things I was doing trying to get the final things taken care of, I was preparing for today's show by getting a script available for some of the findings and the ridiculous finds I found. During today's program.
1: Yeah, I remember what I was trying to say. Yes. The Bad Box botnet. Because...
0: Oh, I mean, them. Yeah.
1: Well, the connection being that with that one, it was just these no-name, random, off-the-shelf, cheap, smart TVs. Well, here, unfortunately, it's clearly expanded.
0: And it covers everybody, basically, from what we can gather. And there's no agreement. It's not popping up anything.
1: Nope.
0: It's installing itself and saying, "Hi, I'm here. I'm going to just be on your internet connection. You don't need to worry about me. Just carry on."
1: Yep, I'm just going to route random traffic through your network.
2: Yeah.
0: You don't need to worry about anything. We're good.
2: What
1: if they're trying to, what if they're trying to engage in cybercrime? Oh, no, no. It's okay.
0: There's no cybercrime here. We're good.
1: No. Those packets that looked like a phishing email, although it can't distinguish that, I don't think. That's okay. Don't worry about it.
0: Back-to-back home runs. I think San Diego's on the way home.
1: Oh, crap.
0: 6-1 LA. That's back-to-back home runs.
2: All right. I guess when we get back...
0: Do we want to take a... we're still in the middle of this, so at least this section, and then we can take a break.
2: Yeah.
1: Right.
0: Because I'll tell you when we're done. Separately, authorities announced the arrest of an Iranian suspect accused of involvement in attacks causing billions. I mean, the number was like $3.4 billion, but $3.4 billion, but this is billions of dollars in damages, while an Algerian national was charged with operating two online cybercrime marketplaces that allegedly facilitated the sale of what, gentlemen?
1: Credit crads?
0: Not necessarily credit cards, but I'm looking for four words. It's two words and two words.
2: Social security numbers?
0: Credit crads is nope. No? Credit crads would be part of what? Starts with an S. Ends with an N. Two words. There he goes.
1: Yep.
3: I think I'm gonna say social identical information. Maybe
0: information's part of it. So I'm looking for stolen information and criminal services.
3: Oh. Services.
2: Okay.
0: Yeah. Not every courtroom decision involved criminal prosecution. A court also ruled that the SAVE database, which is in all caps, so SAVE, all caps, database, was unlawful and ordered that it be dismantled, highlighting the continuing legal debate surrounding the collection and retention of sensitive personal information. This article was interesting because basically the government was saying we need to have all this information, and the court said no. So taken together, these developments show, while cybercrime remains a global problem, international law enforcement agencies continue making progress through coordinated investigations, arrests, domain seizures, and infrastructure takedowns. And as I always say, if we can slow them down because we take down their infrastructure, they're not bothering anybody because they're trying to fix their stuff. That's good. Even if we can't prosecute them, this is good. Item number 7 is following something I've been following for a while. Item 7 deals with Scattered Spider, if you want me to read that. Let's see. Item 8 is talking about transportation news, and then item 9 is sort of a recollection on about cybersecurity. So, before we choose anything, do you guys want to take a break? What do you guys want to do?
2: I think I'm out for a few minutes.
0: Okay.
3: I'll be good for a break.
2: All righty. So let's get into this thing with Stand Up, Ludacris.

0: Well, I know, that's what I'm saying. I've seen it, but
1: I have too, but it's not common.
0: It's very rare, but right. They could.
2: Unfortunately.
0: They could. But
1: they yeah. could, but I it, if it's 10-1 now, by the time the game's over, it could be 15-5. But we'll see. Okay, so Nick wants to do transportation, so let's see if I can push the button. It woke up. Okay. There is one other item before this finally item, but finally, we turn to transportation, consumer technology, and a few closing items. Federal investigators are examining a fatal crash in Texas involving a wait for it, Tesla that was reportedly operating in a self-driving mode when it left the roadway and struck a home, killing a woman inside. I actually found this on two different websites looking for something else.
0: Wait. But was the owner in the car?
1: The owner was in the car. He was awake. He was alert. He was aware. But, yeah, it's not looking good for Tesla. I'll tell you that much.
0: Yeah, it's going to be...
1: The investigation...
0: Yeah.
1: The investigation remains ongoing, and officials have not reached final conclusions regarding the role of Tesla's driver assistance technology. The case, nevertheless, highlights an important point. As vehicles become increasingly dependent on advanced software, sensors, and automated driving systems, questions surrounding system capabilities, driver responsibility, and product safety continue receiving heightened scrutiny. While not strictly a cybersecurity story, it demonstrates how technology decisions can have life-changing consequences when complex automated systems fail or are misunderstood. There were two articles in the rundown, and there is a text file. I didn't make an HTML, sorry guys. But there's a text file with raw links. So it'll be in HTML form, but you'll understand it. If you want the links, I can get them for you. Send them to you. And finally, I think we should talk about these closing thoughts. Before we close, a reminder about cybersecurity. A reminder that cybersecurity isn't only about reacting to breaches after they occur. It is also about reducing risk before attackers have an opportunity to succeed. Whether the story involved billions of exposed credentials, ransomware, phishing campaigns, credential leaks, transportation systems, or law enforcement actions, a common thread runs through nearly every headline. Organizations need to know what systems they have. Keep those systems updated. Rotate exposed credentials promptly.
0: Mm-hmm.
1: Enable multi-factor authentication while wherever possible, and monitor for unusual activity before it becomes a larger incident. For individuals, the advice remains largely unchanged, but no less important. Use unique passwords for every account, store them in a reputable password manager, enable multi-factor authentication whenever it is offered, remain skeptical of unexpected emails, phone calls, or text messages, and regularly monitor your accounts for suspicious activity. Cybersecurity is no longer something that only affects large corporations or government agencies. Nearly every connected individual has information that criminals find valuable. As always, we'll continue following these stories as they develop. Okay, so that's item number 9. And links, of course, will be on the blog when we do the podcast.
2: Yeah.
1: But is there any other item set that you would like to cover that we did not cover?
3: Nah, I think I'm good.
2: Yeah, I think I'm good too. I think we covered it all. Heck, we can get out of here early then, looks like. It's cool. I'll play a couple more tracks and then we'll do that. So I'm gonna play a couple more tracks and we'll be back. Here is One Night, Elvis Presley.

0: won't stop. I said I can't stop.
1: Well, they said that we...
2: Oh, yes. A nice slow jam to end the show.
1: They said that we covered everything else from the news file, so I guess that means you can send me off to do some recording, right?
2: Yeah, you're recording, maybe catch up on the news. And also, barely, because like I said, security never sleeps. So there's that. So with that, we see folks visiting the Robots tonight. We say, we hope you enjoyed today's program and we hope you enjoyed our content. As always, if you missed anything, please reach out to back at 986 Mix Up.
3: Now, why
2: and please go to 986
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2: 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Speaking of that show, if you're listening live on the Server 3, good night, Pedro. We will be playing for you replay of TSB coming up shortly. And if you're listening live on our Zap Secret Your Properties, we will have religious Sunday coming up shortly. So, on behalf of all of us at Throwback Tonight, I am Preston, he's Terry, he's Jared, he's Nick from Santa Barbara, and me remotely. We say thank you for listening. Do made a good and safe week. And folks, shameless plug, next week is 4th of July. So, Terry, I think you said we're going to do Christmas in July next week. That's going to be fun. So, take us with you on your travels and festivities. So, for all of us here, have a good night. Make it a safe week. Watch those links. Don't click on shit. And as always, stay safe, stay vigilant, stay informed, and stay well aware. Thank you. And good night.
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6: 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We are going to re-air a program from Throwback Saturday night, so you are up to speed with the tech news of what's happening. The date I have is June 27th, 2026. So sit back and relax and enjoy this feature presentation.

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1: Thank you, Lord.

Isaiah 43, verse 1 says, "Don't be afraid. 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You are mine. 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You will not drown. 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You will not be burned up. For I am the Lord your God, the Holy One of Israel, your Savior." My friend, there is no storm that is too big that God cannot calm in your life today. Maybe a storm in your business, storm in your marriage, a storm of disease raging in your body. I want you to hear these words from the Savior tonight. "Peace, be still. Peace, be still, and know that I am God."

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The energy has evolved. The soundtrack continues. 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

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From my head down to my boots, I don't do it for the money. 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

0: 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All right.
1: Hello, folks. Good morning, good afternoon, good evening, wherever you may be, and welcome to your Throwback Thursday. I am Preston. He's Terry. You're beyond your device, and we say thank you for listening and enjoying the karamity that is our show. I'm coming to you live from my friend Teresa's 20th barbecue music and bash. So anything can happen. I'm on my first drink, which is a red, white, and blue. Shine something. I forgot what she said, but it's good. It's sugar free, so have at it.
0: But I unfortunately can't drink.
1: 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Well, I know that, Terry. That's why I'm doing extra for you.
0: That's right.
1: Yep. 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And we're also on our Zabs Tech Radio Power. They just piped in, buried my speakers and my medic glasses. It's all good. We're on Zaps Tech Media Radio, and we should be piping into Zaps Tech Media Music hopefully shortly. So welcome in, folks. We got a busy show tonight, as always.
0: Yep.

0: I know, I gotta go
1: and
0: hunting.
1: And as far as security hour,
0: it's all right. Security hour, it's gonna be... it's a new malware that's infecting water treatment plants overseas.
1: Oh, shit. That is not sounding...
0: Hang on, let me find...

0: sorry, with guys, the command, the grill
1: so
0: it's been cooking since I've been here.
1: But it's about a new Mellor, Anyway, jukebox.show/request. Yes, we do have new Reba and new Trace Atkins.
0: Yeah.
1: So.
0: Yeah, it should be good. And folks, depending on what Terry may hear in the karaoke bash, maybe he'll put those in. You never know. So, yeah, folks, we got dinner. It's been grilling for the past 3 hours. It's been here, so I'm glad I waited to came because we had our last day for the carnival today, which went great, and the rain held off for us, surprisingly.
1: So
0: that's good.
1: I ordered because both of my Bluetooth speakers broke, so I ordered the JBL grip. And I only paid $60 for it. It was on sale because of Prime Day.
0: Oh, yes.
1: So I took advantage of Prime Day. I got a $100 speaker for $60. So. Well, with tax, it was like $70, but it's still not bad. I got like $30 off. Hey, can't beat it.
0: Hey, that's exciting.
1: Yeah, and it sounds good too.

0: I guess we can get into this
1: and
0: yeah. What?
1: And folks, as always, we do have our communication channels at Facebook at 986 The Mix, Twitter at 986 The Mix. We're also on Mastodon and your email list on The Mix's website. And all that.
0: Yep.
1: Oh, as far as vacation goes, folks, we do have our various radio apps, from MyTuner Radio to iTunes and the whole nine yards. But as far as I'm concerned, the app you should get is called Gimme. You can simply enjoy. You can enjoy radio and see what you've been enjoying from the world much more, and all that. So whatever you want to do, get whatever app you want to get. Otherwise, you cannot come get the DJ. As of yet.
0: Let's hope this doesn't happen during October. That'd be a little scary. Cyber and CSAM and
1: we never know. That could change in 5 years.
0: Oh, great. All right. So we're gonna get into some Foreigner here with Double Vision.
2: I don't know.
0: To kick us off.
1: Yeah, good idea. Dinner's almost done, it looks like, so I'm gonna go enjoy. So Terry, we shall get into some music.
0: We shall. Here is some Foreigner.

All right. Oh my gosh. It broke. Anyway. Cascada with just like a pill there. And, yeah. Jukebox.show/request. We got new music coming up. But before we do that, we always go down to the vault. It's about that time. So we always go down to the vault and put in the code to see what is coming out this week. We're going back to 1980 for this time here.

lot of dust down here, though. It took a while to open the vault because it was kind of stuck. But, you know, a little oil fix that. All right, here it's going back to 1980. Here's Neil Diamond singing America.

going back to 1980 there for that way back track. Oh boy. All right. It's time to, I mean, we're still in the vault here, but, we did have some new music added. It came out, when was it? Friday? Thursday or Friday this week, it was released. So we have Reba McEntire, Ain't Gonna Keep It Waiting, and Trace Atkins has a new song out called American Made. So here we go.

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0: cyberwire. Hello, everyone, and welcome to the CyberWire's Research Saturday. I'm Dave Bittner, and this is our weekly conversation with researchers and analysts tracking down the threats and vulnerabilities, solving some of the hard problems, and protecting ourselves in a rapidly evolving cyberspace. Thanks for joining us.
1: We've been focusing on various threat actors in the Middle East, and this came across our desk, I would say, just because it was allegedly focusing on Israel based on the metadata that we were able to see in the malware. And so we decided to look into it a little bit more in depth and see if any conclusions that we could draw.
0: That's Daniel Schwabe, Chief Information Security

0: designed. So my question was, is this a junior attempt and didn't get seen through? How did it actually get out in the public? Was it leaked? Was it an accident? Was somebody trying to test whether malware scanners would pick it up and not realizing that sandbox providers share the stuff and it goes wide? Or is it actually more of a PSYOP attempt to portray capability without an actual intent to actually push that stuff out there? That was kind of my hypotheses, and I said we should look at this because there might be some interesting conclusions we could draw.
1: Well, you mentioned the name, the file name was named SCADA Security Patch version 8.4.exe. As you say, that is a bit on the nose, unusual for something to be so overt.
0: I've at one point in my career, I was responsible for securing SCADA and industrial control systems on a very large network. And why I personally would not handle the patching, we would certainly work with the engineers that did. And I've never come across any executable named something like that. It's typically more, you know, towards the manufacturer, like Siemens is a big one, and they have a naming convention. This is not something I've ever come across, and that kind of caught my attention because having no product name in it and calling it just security patch and then some arbitrary version after that stood out to me.
1: Well, let's go down the pathway here of following some of these clues. As you all began reverse engineering this malware, there was evidence suggesting it was focused on water infrastructure?
0: Correct. There are some hints in the malware that seem to target specific facilities, water treatment facilities within Israel. They're named by name. So it felt like that was the intended target. You know, of course, it's impossible to say what the real intent here was, but based on circumstances and hints in the malware itself, et cetera, that seems like a likely target.
1: So for folks in our audience who don't work in industrial control systems, can you explain why things like chlorine dosing, reverse osmosis systems, why are these significant components of water operations?
0: Yeah, so in general, water treatment, of course, takes dirty or polluted water or wastewater and tries to turn that back into potable drinking water. And there's various different ways of doing that. U.S.-based water treatment has slightly different techniques of doing that. But basically, you remove the solids from it. You try to filter out as much of the other matter. But then the water that's left might still have bacteria or other bad things in it. And chlorine is one commonly accepted way to kill the bad things in the water, and the chlorine will eventually evaporate and not stick around. And so it becomes safe again for humans to consume.
1: So you started to dig into the malware's activation logic, and that's where things kind of take a turn here. What exactly did you find?
0: Yeah, so the biggest one, without, you know, bearing the lead here, is that basically it has a faulty location identification logic. Basically, the malware was intended to say, checking its environment, checking its IP address or whatever, am I in Israel? Am I being run on a system that's connected to Israeli IP space, which is knowable? And if that's the case, execute. If it detects that it's anywhere else, like in the surrounding area in the Middle East or really anywhere around the world, if it's not connected to Israeli IP space, then it just kills itself. There's a flaw in that logic where the am I in Israel part will never be true. It's an XOR bug. And basically, it never has a chance to run in the version, in the form that was uploaded to the sandboxes that we were able to analyze.
1: So to be clear here, does this mean that this may have never successfully executed in its intended geographic region?
0: This is what we believe. That particular version, that's not to say that other versions couldn't have been developed afterwards that maybe didn't get caught publicly, but this particular version that we looked at had no chance to ever working.
1: How unusual is it to find a fundamental flaw like this in a malware sample?
0: It's not unusual, but this feels like maybe an early version that was like in testing and

0: somehow this didn't get caught yet, or it was intentionally set so you couldn't accidentally detonate it during the testing phase. But it's kind of a big miss to release something like that or let it get out into the public sphere with such a critical error. Looking at the structure and stuff of the malware itself, it has indications that maybe vibe coding and LLM assist was being used, which that kind of tells me that maybe whoever did it was either in a real big hurry or was more junior and wasn't fully thinking through what all of the functionality would need to hit.
1: Hmm. You know, one of the really interesting themes in your report is what you all describe as a gap between intent and capability. Can you describe that gap for us?
0: This particular malware seems to have been designed to target these specific water treatment facilities in Israel. Like in the code, they are named, like Mekorot, Sorek. There's a whole bunch of them that are named by name in there. That's also kind of interesting, and it almost seems like that was meant to be discovered. So that's interesting. That's not to say that other malware that was successful wouldn't do something similar, but to be so explicit here is an interesting tell. And then the fact that it had the rudimentary capability of installing itself on a system and running, but the validation error of the location basically made it so it could never execute. But additionally, it doesn't really have components in there to actually, let's say, location validation test, let's say it passed. Oh, I'm on an Israeli IP. I'm going to execute myself. It actually has no functionality built in to, for example, touch a PCL, so a programmable logic controller, a little piece of firmware that can affect things on an industrial control system. Stuxnet, which this is often compared to, is not even in the same universe. It's way more sophisticated and it's targeting the industrial controllers directly, where this particular malware basically relies on a Windows host to execute and then would try to write some configuration files to a controller like a PCL that might be connected to this Windows host, but there is no mechanism to actually push it there. So it would still rely on human interaction to then take the malicious files and copy them to a system that might want to be compromised. That is so unlikely to get that far that the execution really falls short of what its likely potential intent was.
1: We'll be right back. When it comes to mobile application security, good enough is a risk. A recent survey shows that 72% of organizations reported at least one mobile application security incident last year, and 92% of responders reported threat levels have increased in the past 2 years. GuardSquare delivers the highest level of security for your mobile apps without compromising performance, time to market, or user experience. 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Well, the report raises the possibility that this malware could be a prototype.
0: Yes, it does feel like that. So there's several different, it's all speculation. I mean, we use our expertise and other things that we have seen to kind of speculate here, but I want to be very clear. There is no, very clear smoking gun here. It feels like it possibly was an early development version that got accidentally released, wasn't meant to get out yet, and additional functionality was supposed to be baked in. There's also a slight possibility that this may have been some kind of PSYOP, false flag operation, trying to frame certain entities that might want to harm Israel, but make it so that it couldn't actually actively harm something, and just put the allegation out there that maybe an Iranian actor or somebody sympathetic to their cause may have been behind that, but it might really have been counter-PSYOP operation where entities that are friendly to Israel put this out to frame their adversaries. We don't know that, but it's a possibility.
1: Right. Can you give us a little view behind the scenes? I mean, how do you and your colleagues avoid jumping to conclusions? In this case, the malware seems to be pointing directly at a particular country or a particular threat actor. How do you resist that temptation?
0: Experience, I would say, because attribution is really, really hard, even for the best of us. And there are, let's be fair, there are people out there in our industry who run circles around us. Like, we're pretty good at this, but we're by no means, the top experts on this. And so as the lead of our research team, I read all articles before they go out and I do a risk review and I make very sure that we do not make strong attribution claims because ultimately, unless you were there in the room where it happened, it is all speculation to the best of it. So one of our internal doctrines is like, we will lay out the evidence that we can find and we might put some hypotheses out there, but we will never specifically attribute something to a particular threat actor just because it's impossible to know.
1: Well, given that Zion Siphon is not indeed fully operational, it doesn't work as a cyber-physical weapon, why should defenders be paying attention to this? What makes this important?
0: The targeting, at least a conceptual way, could be successful. And it's not a big secret that industrial control systems, SCADA, has some issues and can be vulnerable. And there was a time in, I would say, the early 2000s where basically worldwide, any SCADA, which by the way, that stands for Supervisory Control and Data Acquisition. It's a common acronym used in that industrial control circles. And back in the day, those things, like a valve to turn on a water or a sewer pump, et cetera, how fast or how slow it goes, et cetera, those would all be controlled over serial bus or some proprietary protocols. They were never really, in the early days, intended to be connected to the internet. Then with the advent of, let's put everything online of the early to mid 2000s, vendors and third parties started crafting systems that allowed these existing control systems that only spoke serial to be connected to a box that then was connected to the internet. But security at the time was not really top of mind. It was meant to be, this will make it so much easier. We can control everything from one single point rather than having to aggregate all of the serial connections somewhere. Few people would still have to go on site, et cetera. It was meant to make things easier and more efficient. But in the early days, security was not top of mind. And so threat actors pretty quickly figured out that they were easily compromisable and they could cause havoc with that.
1: What do you suppose this malware tells us about where these OT threats might be headed? Are there any forward-facing lessons to be learned here?
0: I do think industrial control systems and their operational technology remain a very interesting and big target for adversaries because they're typically tied to things like municipal water systems. This industrial control is obviously in like nuclear power plants and industrial manufacturing, et cetera. But where it affects the general public the most is water, sewer, energy, natural gas, et cetera, they're all hooked to these control systems. If as an adversary, I can target those and either cause them to go down, fail catastrophically, or cause some other issue, that will be felt by the population, which will then come to their government, be like, hey, what the heck is going on? And it creates a very big public impact. If you manage to stop the sewer pumps in Seattle, we have a bunch of big hills and stuff needs to get pumped from one elevation to the other. If you manage to shut those off, or worse, break them by like trying to run them in reverse back and forth real quick, that will take a long time to fix. And in the meantime, people still need to use the bathroom. Where is that stuff going to go? It can create distrust in government by the population real fast, which is why it's a very interesting targeting tool to create up to civil unrest in the worst case.
1: Yeah. Well, based on the information you've gathered here, what are your recommendations for the defenders out there? What should they be doing based on your research?
0: It kind of comes down to like stuff that we've been talking about forever. Mm-hmm. You ideally don't have admin privileges on the workstation you run. Now, this particular malware, initially, if somebody had got it under their system and double-clicked the .exe file, it would have installed itself with persistence with user-level permissions. So that's hard to prevent. But a bunch of other stuff copying itself into certain locations that are protected by the system by default would require a privilege escalation, where basically in Windows, a little box pops up and tells the user, hey, do you really want to do this? Yes, no. Most people are so trained to just click yes and not pay attention. So that likely would have been successful. But if it's a situation where a particular user does not have local admin rights, it would prompt for a username and password of a account that has these admin rights. In some situations, the users are given that so they can still log in with a separate account to authorize that. Or in other situations, they have to talk to their IT support team and like, hey, I need admin privileges to install this. And then it's an opportunity for the IT or the support team or the security to be like, hey, wait a second, what are you doing here? So that's one thing. The other thing is getting more specific with user education that something like the particular file name that was used here, again, is too on the nose. Is this really what you're expecting if you've done this before? Is this the type of file name that you would reasonably expect from a vendor? So that's kind of a user education problem. So it really comes down as overcoming the social engineering aspect, which gets quite good. And so training is really the best thing you can do there, but also locking down the local system used to those things, have endpoint protection on there, whether it's EDR or even just antivirus programs that might look at the executable you're about to detonate on the system and says, wait, that's going to do some bad things. We're going to stop it. So basically have antivirus and malware on the system, operate with the least amount of privileges as possible, and user education so they don't just blindly try to execute any .exe file that comes across their desk.
1: Daniel, I routinely ask folks to rate the sophistication of the malware actor. But, in this case, it's possible that they were unsophisticated, but it's also possible that they were trying to signal being unsophisticated as misdirection. How do you unpack that?
0: Yeah, that's an excellent question. So independent of who might have been behind it, the executable that reached the sandbox, which we are looked at, I would consider flawed and not very well thought out. Now, that may be the point in time at this particular executable was compiled, and there may have been plans to make it more effective in later versions. But, we only came across this particular version, so that's all we have to go on. It does feel like it was LLM assisted coding, which even for legit purposes, we run into where maybe some more junior developers who receive pressure to write code faster will rely on LLM code assist, which can be very powerful, but you still have to understand what the output of that is. We have internally a rule that says, yes, you may use certain LLM code assist things, but the code that it produces will be judged as if you wrote it. So you can't say, oh, well, I used, Copilot and it just made the mistakes, not my fault. No, if you use that, you're expected to fully understand the code and know what it does. So it can make you faster, but you can't absolve yourself from the responsibility of understanding what actually happens. In this particular case, it does seem like there was it was a rush job that might not have been very well thought out. And then an early version got out. And this is what we're looking at. Now, if it was the other potential where it was meant as a false flag operation, then in my opinion, it would have been more effective if it, you know, at least attempted to do some damage and then would have been stopped by normal means rather than, you know, not even able to execute ever because of the fault in the location identification logic.
1: 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And that's Research Saturday, brought to you by N2K CyberWire. 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This episode was produced by Liz Stokes. We're mixed by Elliot Peltzman and Trey Hester. Our executive producer is Jennifer Iben. Peter Kilpie is our publisher, and I'm Dave Bittner. Thanks for listening. We'll see you back here next time.

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1: Yeah, I don't have the grail on my device yet, though, so...
2: Okay.
1: Yeah, I can't exactly. Well, but I was looking at the blog, so
2: that's good too.
3: Yeah.
1: But no, I can get it on my device. It's in the throwback folder, I'm assuming.
2: It is in your TSB folder.
1: All right.
2: Podcast 276. No, you not do that.
3: You not read news.
2: No. No.
1: You not do that.
2: That's right.
4: I was telling Jared, Nick, I got the JBL Grip Bluetooth speaker for under $100. I took advantage of Prime Days and I got it for $60. So. Because I needed a newer.
2: There he goes.
4: My speakers finally had it, so. Once my bigger one goes, then I'll have to look into something for.
1: Yep, he's bouncing. Boing, boing, boing, boing.
2: He is. That's why he shouldn't be that's why he really should be just taking the night off. I insist.
3: I think he's at a party, though.
2: Well, he is at a party.
1: And he told us that he would be, but at the same time, yeah. Kind of bouncing.
2: You not do show.
1: The show's already happening.
3: Yes, the show's already happening. Quarterback 8:31, okay. Cool.
4: All right. Yeah.
2: Where is there it is.
4: I gotta boot up the
1: That was broken.
4: Yes, it was.
2: Damn.
4: There we go. Whoa! I know we've talked about shopping.
2: I got some good write-ups, huh, Nick?
4: Scares.
1: Definitely. Let's see. So, yes, Perlo TV, that one I thought was pretty awful. I mean, the fact that happened and that we have that to worry about out there.
2: Mm-hmm. And they're not the first.
1: Oh, no.
2: We covered all kinds of stuff in that department.
1: Oh, yeah. Oh,
4: I think
1: yeah.
4: I've heard of that Furlough TV. Yeah.
2: They got 44 domains ready to go.
1: Sadly, they've probably got more. Those are probably the ones we know about.
2: Well, okay, that's what I mean. Like, they probably stash a few thousand domains because they come cheaper by the dozen, and nobody's asking any questions,
1: and so they probably literally got hundreds ready to
2: go. And most of them are parked at the registrar until they're needed.
1: Yep.
4: And there's probably going to be,
1: we're probably going to have another takedown effort, but then they'll just say, "Well, let's just go to these. Yeah, we've got these 27 that we can use."
2: What could possibly?
1: Hundreds of thousands that we bought that nobody knows about. Yeah, let's just use these 27 for now.
2: Yeah.
4: You know, this is unbelievable with the people. You know, they're actually taking in the shop app and doing fake receipts. And
1: that, actually, I thought about that. I don't know if it's that unbelievable. I mean, because it's fishing, just on a different level.
4: Yeah, a little bit higher level.
2: It is. It's fishing.
1: Because what I'm thinking happened is, you know, no actual company got breached, but it was some third party something somewhere.
2: Mm-hmm. We don't know.
1: Yeah, I know.
2: How they got
1: in
2: there.
1: We don't. That's my guess. But
4: callback fishing. That's what they call this new one.
1: It's probably, you know, like I said,
4: callback fishing.
1: That there was some kind of
2: yes, we covered that. We've covered it before. Callback fishing.
1: Yeah, some third party issue happened, and somebody now has access to all sorts of shit in terms of the shop app, and so they can plant those false receipts. And they're probably not really going after anybody in particular, just doing basically what they do with normal phishing emails, just sending hundreds out, just seeing who bites.
2: And it's easy to do.
1: Oh, yeah.
2: All they gotta put is the receipt in, just like they do anything else.
1: Yep.
2: Somebody sees it. Oh, really?
1: Oh, my God. I gotta deal with this. I did not spend $4,000 on a Mac.
2: Mm-hmm.
1: It's like, wait a minute. Do you see anything on your card? No.
4: I use like AfterShip to track my orders, but like I don't.
2: That's not what we're talking about, though.
4: Yeah.
1: No.
2: We're talking about actual charging. We're not talking about coming.
4: No, but they're talking about like the apps that you can actually have the fake. Yeah. No, I know, but
1: now what would be scary, and yeah, I'm probably giving them ideas, is if they can, you know, go into certain accounts and create receipts, and they probably, you know, can build a profile.
4: Yeah.
1: And create receipts from vendors they know that certain people trust, i.e., you know, for me or for Jared, for example, we could get a false receipt from, say, David's Cookies. And they might think, oh, they're more likely to call back because this is a brand that's more customized to them and specific to their tastes.
4: Yeah.
2: But first of all, I don't even use such an app. I go directly from the source. I don't track anything through those types of apps. So they won't be able to get me anyway.
4: Well, they won't be able to get me anyway because I'm signed in through Apple and I need that verification and all that. So go ahead.
1: Ah.
4: You know.
1: Ah, but that leads into something else I saw on the blog. The
4: The fake
1: OAuth.
4: Yeah. Yeah, the I remember seeing that. Yeah.
1: My point being that if you are signed into that Apple, means you nothing. Could be fucked.
4: Yeah, you could.
2: That means nothing.
4: Because they could send you fake verification codes all day until you decide to give in. Yeah, I forgot about that. I forgot about that.
2: It's not. No, you don't. You don't. No, you don't get codes, Terry. They're already in because they already stole the keys.
1: Yes, they already stole the tokens, so you're screwed.
2: The tokens are already gone. So you don't. They're not going to send you anything.
1: Nope. They're because they got that OAuth token, basically, which you know the keys.
4: Yeah.
1: They're in your accounts already, so you're stuck.
4: Yeah.
2: And there's nothing you can do. Nope. Even changing your password won't help you there because the OAuth is basically the I know who you are.
1: Right.
4: Yeah.
2: So.
1: Let's see, we have the scattered spider, two individuals pleading guilty.
2: Now that is something.
4: Yeah.
1: Yes.
2: That is huge. That's got to be the biggest thing I think there's others in the rundown that we haven't blogged because there was a great Krebs article.
1: Which one? I might have actually read it. Which
2: one? What? Yeah. Hold on.
4: That's crazy. That one's, oops. Wow. Anyway.
2: The Popa botnet.
1: Oh, I did read that. Yes, I did. And that is really broken.
2: It's stuck.
1: Ugh.
2: Okay, it's really stuck.
1: Oh dear. Yeah,
2: The onions aren't helping any.
1: Ugh, no, they wouldn't. But no, and of course, the company it's linked to, that it seems to be traced to, of course, they're saying, we didn't know, like, we're not responsible for this, we're not doing that.
2: Of course not.
1: It's funny because I was reading that during our source's show, and apparently our source wanted something and had a question for me on the air. Oops!
4: There's a new ransomware called Prince Sujin.
1: Prince Sujin, yes.
4: Yes.
1: Has the potential to be pretty scary given that they don't leave a ransom note, so...
2: No.
4: Nope.
2: We not to leave notes. We just do our job.
1: That's right. We're not going to leave notes anymore.
2: No.
1: But they get in through a different channel, not usually phishing. RDP credentials.
4: Credentials remain dangerous. Up those old routers.
2: 40 bleed is the newest problem for what major company?
1: Fortinet.
2: Fortinet is correct. Yeah.
4: I can't answer because I'm looking at it. I couldn't answer because I was looking
2: Fortinet
4: at it.
2: Fortinet is correct. Fair enough.
4: Texas data breach exposes 3 million people. Hold on. 3 million.
1: Yes, if you have any connection with the Texas Department of Hunting and Fishing, I think.
4: Yes, yep. That was Hunting and Fishing. Yep. Yeah, I do. I remember reading that one.
2: Yep.
1: Mm-hmm.
2: There was nothing wrong with that lie.
1: That's right. That's totally fine.
4: Updates. Yep, that's about it. We're down to TSB. So.
1: Yeah, that's pretty much all that I...
4: That's all I saw, yeah.
1: Saw on the blog.
4: Whoa, the blog looks different, too. Like, it doesn't have those boxes anymore. It actually looks...
2: Our theme has changed.
4: I know, and it actually looks... I like it.
2: My guy is testing out a new theme.
4: I like it. You might want to tell him that. Tell him that.
1: I mean, in what way? I mean, the text, it seems to read the same way. I mean,
2: no, it does. Like visually, but it's
4: more in a list, Nick, than the last one. Like, there are these like boxes, and it just didn't look right visually.
2: The thing is called Braille Writer, and he was asked to test it out as part of a new thing he's getting into, and so he put it on our site.
4: So, like, now it actually looks more, visually, it looks more in a list view than it does, and it actually looks cleaner. Yeah. I actually like it.
1: Oh, I got two notable scam things this week. One from Telecrap and one through text.
2: Well, Telecrap is never...
1: I know. Well,
2: Preston sent us a couple of them.
1: Oh gosh, he did. Boy, did he ever.
2: I'm this person, but add me at this name. I'm like, really?
4: I got a few people that wanting a good time, and then they send me this link, and I'm like, oh, okay.
1: Oh, well, this one was a dead giveaway scammer name. Yesterday I got a Telegram message from somebody named Candace Juicebox Emoji Satellite Antenna Mabel Dahlia.
4: Oh, yeah. That's a for sure scammer name.
1: And so they start out with the stupid... how did it start? Oh, so here was their first message. And, again, it's clearly somebody who's not in the U.S. or who does not speak English as a first language. I love this because of how random and awkward and disturbing it is. It is, hey, terrific to see you performing well.
2: Huh?
1: That's what I said. And so the conclusion I drew was performance in the bedroom.
4: Yeah.
1: So my reply was, performing well? You definitely have the wrong person. I don't know how you would know.
4: Right?
1: And so then she responds... Let me explain a part-time remote job that is flexible and doesn't require any investment.
4: I bet it doesn't require any investment. Why would it?
1: Well, then so, I said, that sounds suspicious. Candace, a few minutes of effort, anytime, anywhere. Daily earnings from $50 to $800, no upper limit. More work brings more pay.
2: Yeah, I heard that before. And what company are you from?
1: I'm getting to that. Then Candace says, we'll send someone to walk you through it. Bonus $50 to $100 after training. And then the wrapped gift emoji, I think it is. Step-by-step training throughout.
2: Yeah, okay.
4: Okay, so I've heard that point, I would have asked, wait a minute. You're paying me to have perform with you? Okay, well, that's cool. I could be a, you know.
1: Oh, and then she asked a question which I didn't answer, but she goes, how old are you now? I'm 30, which I doubt.
4: You should have been like, I'm sick. I'm 90.
1: I didn't answer that, but what I said was, sorry, not interested. And then she responds, you don't have to pay us. You don't have to invest. You can earn extra income by working with us. And then you can be confident this job is lawful and genuine. XAEL is a legitimate
5: yes,
1: business.
5: Nick, that's right. Over the past couple of days, I've been getting stupid telecrap iCloud shit.
1: Oh, yeah. So it's XAEL. I looked it up. It's some, like, AI trading platform.
4: Sure.
5: What sure. the hell? Yeah, yeah, right. I'm not buying it.
4: Me neither.
5: Fuck that shit.
4: Yeah, me neither.
1: Oh, well, here's what I said. And I think these two messages probably made her say, okay, I'm moving on to the next person. So the first thing I'd say was, you're talking to somebody who has read a lot in the cybersecurity landscape and has seen these exact very questionable offers before. That's the first thing I said. Second thing I said,
5: oh no,
1: I've never heard of the company you represent. That makes this seem even less legitimate.
2: That's actually it. That, well,
5: I'm sure of it.
2: Well, I mean, I've went to companies I never heard of, but that does, you know, back when I was doing interviews and things for legitimate work, I've seen companies I've never heard of in the space. So right. That doesn't necessarily mean they're illegitimate.
1: But apparently those two responses shut her up because I haven't heard from her since.
4: Oh, yeah, because they know that they can't get you, so...
5: It sounds like it.
2: Sounds like cybersecurity. Sounds like cybersecurity was what did it. I'm in this space, so I've seen this before.

0: gonna. That's not gonna work.
1: I'm like, this is a fake job. And the Persian K Bang got all pissed. He's like, this isn't fake. Blah, blah, blah. I'm like, yeah, it is, man. Yeah, it is.
2: You can't get paid. The clip. Okay, so. That's like Google AdWords and things of that nature back in the early days. You would get paid pennies by the click by allowing Google to insert ads into your pages.
3: Oh.
2: And
0: they don't pay you for that.
2: You shut up. I told you the Indians were gonna kick my ass. But Google is a reputable entity, right? So
0: yes,
2: you did get paid, and the ads were not obtrusive. They were there. And people can click on them, and that would get you paid. But the PPC revenue stream. It's called PPC, pay per click, is like pennies on the dollar. It's not gonna get you rich. It's a way to make money, but it's not necessarily something that's gonna make you a couple of hundred dollars a week.
0: No.
2: So it can work, but I don't think PPC is really very popular these days like it was in the early 2000s.
0: I don't think it is. Well, the second scam that I got this week.
2: So.
0: Totally different thing. Different gear here, but started out just as weird. So I get a text from a Canadian phone number, and it's, "What is the best advice you have received this week?"
2: Oh, if they ever told me that, I'd say, random phone numbers that text asking me, telling me hey, and asking me questions without identifying who they are is more than likely a possible problem, ?
0: Right.
2: I'm not saying you are, however, normally, I don't respond to these types of things.
0: Well, I did interact with whatever it was. I don't think it was an actual person. Probably a computer somewhere. And this, whoever they were, like, because I said, oh, I don't know that there's anything that really stood out this week. And then they go into, I think, what was the scam. Then they say, I'm Alina, and I'm going on a camping trip with some friends. And they put in one of those, like, grinning face with wide eyes emojis. And it's like,
2: oh, God.
0: You know, would you like to come? It's like,
2: You're texting me from a Canadian phone number, and I'm based in the U.S. You would know that. Because you...
0: Yeah, and then I go, that's not going to work for me. And then they go, I'm sorry.
2: This game's tied at one.
0: I have the wrong number. Ooh, you're really choppy.
2: Just take the night off, bud. We'll be all right. We'll see you on Wednesday.
3: It sounded like a typewriter. Freaking typewriter.
0: Ooh, not good.
3: All right.
0: But
2: yeah.

0: It didn't end there.
1: Oh, God.
0: It didn't end there. So they go, is this Jones? No, this is not Jones. You have the wrong number. I said something along those lines. And then they say this weird thing. It's like, I can't believe the possibility that I, type in, a number, like an 11-digit number, and it would lead somewhere. It's like, I didn't, think that was possible. Oh, I should really? Go get myself a scratch ticket. And then I write back, like, no, that's actually very common. And then they go, may I know your name?
1: No.
0: That I pretty much ended and didn't even say anything. Well, they texted me this morning, are you okay? And I didn't respond, but I was like, wow, okay.
1: Are you okay? No.
2: No.
1: I'm not. I've been sore for days, and since you're all the way across the country, there's nothing that you can do for me.
0: And since you're not even in the country, there's really not much you can do.
3: Exactly. No.
0: Right. Yeah, I guess I was performing well with that other scammer, so that's probably why I'm sore.
1: Yeah. So, as part of the news desk for Podcast 276, and I think I'm going to implement this, before we get into this edition's headlines, here's a quick look at the state of one of the internet's best known breach resources. Anyone want to guess?
3: Sleeping.
0: Have I been pwned?
1: Have I been pwned is correct.
4: Mm. Yep, that was my guess.
1: Have I been pwned now tracks 1,013 publicly known data breaches representing roughly 18 billion compromised accounts. Well, that doesn't necessarily mean 18 billion different people. It does show how massive the amount of exposed data has become over the years. Looking at the newest additions to the database, American Tower tops the list at about 217,000 accounts, followed by Madison Square Garden Sports with 10 million accounts. Also recently added are JCPenney with 368,000 accounts, Ralph Lauren with 140,000, Operation Endgame 4.0 with 4 million, CFGI with 248,000, June 2026 Steeler logs with 56 million. What is this? Berkadia with 305,000, Infinite Campus with 137,000, and the University of Nottingham with 455,000 exposed accounts. The numbers continue to grow, and they serve as another reminder that data breaches are no longer isolated events. New incidents continue to be verified and added on a regular basis. If you haven't checked your own email addresses lately. Now may be a good time to visit Have I Been Pwned and see whether any newly added breaches affect you. Even if you've checked before, new breaches are added throughout the year, making an occasional recheck worthwhile. And by the way, all of those were June 2026 entries. Our top story this time comes from Cyber News, where researchers reported another massive exposure involving approximately, wait for it, 24 billion records. The exposed data reportedly included usernames, email addresses. I should have waited for that. Usernames, email addresses, plain text passwords. And Nick went ape last week, and we're going to replay this podcast.
0: Yes, I did.
1: Nick went ape last week. We're going to replay, or the other week. So we're going to replay this podcast. Plain text passwords, cool. and login URLs collected from numerous sources. While reports like this often contain duplicate information from previously known incidents, the sheer volume serves as another reminder of how much stolen credential data continues circulating among cyber criminals. The report also reinforces an important point. A newly discovered database does not necessarily represent a brand new breach. In many cases, researchers uncover collections assembled from years of previous compromises, malware infections, and credential theft campaigns. Even so, these collections remain dangerous because criminals continue using them in credential stuffing attacks and account takeover attempts. If you reuse passwords across multiple services, a breach at one organization can potentially place accounts and at many others at risk. Using unique passwords together with multi-factor authentication remains one of the most effective ways to reduce that risk.
0: But now I want to reuse my password 5 times. It's just easier for me.
1: Go ahead. Let's see what happens in about a month. Yeah, really. Item 3 talks about the breach news. Item 4 will talk about Fortinet. Let's see. Item 5, ransomware, phishing, and social engineering. So that's 5. Number 6, law and let's do number 6, shall we? Law enforcement agencies also announced several significant victories against cyber criminal operations. In the United States, authorities seized the CFA

0: The sites allegedly specialized in creating or distributing AI-generated intimate images without consent, illustrating how governments are beginning to use newer laws to address emerging forms of online abuse. I will stop here and allow comments, but we have more. Go ahead before I read more.
1: Well, yes. And specifically, I remember you blogged this.
0: I did.
1: It offered, like I said, fake images, intimate images, that is, of various female celebrities and politicians. Again, without their consent.
0: That ball was booted in the left field. Yeah, that's pretty much what it was. And it was interesting because I didn't even know what the Take It Down Act was. So in that article that Chat helped me write, because I just didn't understand what this was, it actually linked to a source, and I actually checked and I said, Chat, this is wrong. It's given me a 404. So it had to go find another link. But there is a valid link for learning more about the Take It Down Act. So, if you guys, I didn't get a chance to read it in full, mainly because Chad explained it to me, but for those who want to learn, you can do so. Is there any other comments before I talk about the next item in this section? Hearing nothing.
1: Nope, nothing else for me.
2: Yeah, I'm not too surprised on
0: it. I'm listening to tears.
2: I'm really not too surprised with them going after celebrities and politicians. I mean, they're like...
0: Well, that's... I mean, this has been done before. I mean,
2: yeah.
0: We've talked in the past, well before this program and well before TSB. You know, there were supposed... We would get emails with viruses claiming that we were going to be getting pictures of, say, Anna Kournikova, the tennis star, or some major celebrity, where the email would say, "Oh look, you might be interested. We've got naked pictures of, you know, Anna Kournikova,
1: or of Serena Williams,
0: or Serena Williams, or whoever they wanted to." I know one of them was Anna Kournikova. I don't remember some of the others, but the point is that it was somebody, you know, famous, you know, Nicole Kidman, you know, Madonna, what have you. when you clicked on the file to supposedly view the image, because it was supposed to be an image, you were owned. The computer was owned. It was actually a virus. I don't remember exactly what they did. Maybe we can talk about that type of thing when I do the 30-year podcast in a few weeks. You know,
1: virus,
0: in a month or so.
1: Virus is all day long.
0: Authorities also disrupted the Perlo TV sports piracy network, seizing 44 domains associated with illegal streaming operations. We talked a little bit about this when they went through the blog. We blogged about it. This made it into this portion. International Corporation

0: international a cooperation continued elsewhere as investigators disrupted infrastructure associated with evil corpse sock goulish malware operation. Researchers also reported on connections between the POPA botnet and a publicly traded Israeli firm.
1: Yep.
0: Raising additional questions about how seemingly legitimate organizations may become linked to cybercrime infrastructure. I'll stop here. There's more, but I'll stop here for comments.
1: Yeah, and that was actually a much scarier and larger one because, from what I remember reading when I read the Krebs article, people who bought, you know, all different brands of smart TVs, because that was one of the main vectors of this, from what I remember.
0: Correct.
1: They basically were forced into it without knowing, because there wasn't, you know...
0: There was like no pop-ups. There was nothing to tell you anything. It just connected to the thing. Like you let it into your home through your front door. Oof.
1: Yep.
0: There was nothing. There was no pop-up. There was no authentication. No
1: license agreement to sign.
0: Correct.
2: That's scary.
0: That ball is crushed.
1: Oh, darn.
2: That's scary.
0: 5-1 LA.
1: Oh, dang it.
2: Cubs won today. 8-2.
0: Separately, before I read, is there any other comments before I read the next section?
2: No.
1: Well, I don't think I saw any brands, but this one, like I said, this botnet I think was scarier because it wasn't like, you know, the one of the other ones that we read about.
0: I wanted to blog this, but with the several things I was doing trying to get the final things taken care of, I was preparing for today's show by getting a script available for some of the findings and the ridiculous finds I found during today's program.
1: Yeah, I remember what I was trying to say. Yes. The Bad Box botnet. Because...
0: Oh, I mean, them. Yeah.
1: Well, the connection being that with that one, it was just these no-name, random, off-the-shelf, cheap, smart TVs. Well, here, unfortunately, it's clearly expanded.
0: And it covers everybody, basically, from what we can gather. And there's no agreement. It's not popping up anything.
1: Nope.
0: It's installing itself and saying, hi, I'm here. I'm going to just be on your internet connection. You don't need to worry about me. Just carry on.
1: Yep, I'm just going to route random traffic through your network.
2: Yeah.
0: You don't need to worry about anything. We're good.
1: What if they're trying to, what if they're trying to engage in cybercrime? Oh, no. It's okay.
0: There's no cybercrime here. We're good.
1: No. Those packets that looked like a phishing email, although it can't distinguish that, I don't think. That's okay. Don't worry about it.
0: Back-to-back home runs. I think San Diego's on the way home.
1: Oh, crap.
0: 6-1 LA. That's back-to-back home runs.
2: All right. I guess when we get back...
0: Do we want to take a... we're still in the middle of this, so let's finish this set. Well, let's finish this set. this at least this section, and then we can take a break.
2: Yeah.
1: Right.
0: Because I'll tell you when we're done. Separately, authorities announced the arrest of an Iranian suspect accused of involvement in attacks causing billions. I mean, the number was like $3.4 billion, but $3.4 billion, but this is billions of dollars in damages, while an Algerian national was charged with operating two online cybercrime marketplaces that allegedly facilitated the sale of what, gentlemen?
1: Credit crads?
0: Not necessarily credit cards, but I'm looking for four words. It's two words and two words.
2: Social security numbers?
0: Credit crads is nope. No? Credit crads would be part of what? Starts with an S. Ends with an N. Two words. There he goes.
1: Yep.
3: I think I'm gonna say social identical information, maybe.
0: Information's part of it. So I'm looking for stolen information and criminal services.
3: Oh. Services.
2: Okay.
0: Not every courtroom decision involved criminal prosecution. A court also ruled that the SAVE database, which is in all caps, so SAVE, all caps, database, was unlawful and ordered that it be dismantled, highlighting the continuing legal debate surrounding the collection and retention of sensitive personal information. This article was interesting because basically the government was saying we need to have all this information, and the court said no. So taken together, these developments show while cybercrime remains a global problem, international law enforcement agencies continue making progress through coordinated investigations, arrests, domain seizures, and infrastructure takedowns. And as I always say, if we can slow them down because we take down their infrastructure, they're not bothering anybody because they're trying to fix their stuff. That's good. Even if we can't prosecute them, this is good. Item number 7 is following something I've been following for a while. Item 7 deals with scattered spider. If you want me to read that, let's see. Item 8 is talking about transportation news, and then item 9 is sort of a recollection on about cybersecurity. So, before we choose anything, do you guys want to take a break? What do you guys want to do?
2: I think I might for a few minutes.
0: Okay.
4: All righty. So let's get into this thing with Stand Up, Ludacris.

0: 1. Well, I know that's what I'm saying. I've seen it, but
1: I have too, but it's not common.
0: It's very rare, but right. They could.
2: Unfortunately.
0: They could. But
1: they yeah. could, but I it, if it's 10-1 now, by the time the game's over, it could be 15-5. But we'll see. Okay, so Nick wants to do transportation, so let's see if I can push the button. It woke up. Okay. There is one other item before this finally item, but finally, we turn to transportation, consumer technology, and a few closing items. Federal investigators are examining a fatal crash in Texas involving a wait for it, Tesla that was reportedly operating in a self-driving mode when it left the roadway and struck a home, killing a woman inside. I actually found this on two different websites looking for something else. Wait.
0: But was the owner in the car?
1: The owner was in the car. He was awake. He was alert. He was aware. But yeah, it's not looking good for Tesla. I'll tell you that much.
0: It's going to be
1: the investigation. The investigation remains ongoing, and officials have not reached final conclusions regarding the role of Tesla's driver assistance technology. The case, nevertheless, highlights an important point. As vehicles become increasingly dependent on advanced software, sensors, and automated driving systems, questions surrounding system capabilities, driver responsibility, and product safety continue receiving heightened scrutiny. While not strictly a cybersecurity story, it demonstrates how technology decisions can have life-changing consequences when complex automated systems fail or are misunderstood. There were two articles in the rundown, and there is a text file. I didn't make an HTML. Sorry, guys. But there is a text file with raw links. So it'll be in HTML form, but you'll understand it. If you want the links, I can get them for you. Send them to you. And finally, I think we should talk about these closing thoughts. Before we close, a reminder about cybersecurity. A reminder that cybersecurity isn't only about reacting to breaches after they occur. It is also about reducing risk before attackers have an opportunity to succeed. Whether the story involved billions of exposed credentials, ransomware, phishing campaigns, credential leaks, transportation systems, or law enforcement actions, a common thread runs through nearly every headline. Organizations need to know what systems they have. Keep those systems updated. Rotate exposed credentials promptly. Mm-hmm. Enable multi-factor authentication while wherever possible. and monitor for unusual activity before it becomes a larger incident. For individuals, the advice remains largely unchanged, but no less important. Use unique passwords for every account, store them in a reputable password manager, enable multi-factor authentication whenever it is offered, remain skeptical of unexpected emails, phone calls, or text messages, and regularly monitor your accounts for suspicious activity. Cybersecurity is no longer something that only affects large corporations or government agencies. Nearly every connected individual has information that criminals find valuable. As always, we'll continue following these stories as they develop. Okay, so that's item number 9. And links, of course, will be on the blog when we do the podcast.
2: Yeah.
1: But is there any other item set that you would like to cover that we did not cover?
3: I think I'm good.
2: Yeah, I think I'm good too. I think we covered it all. Heck, we can get out of here early then, looks like. It's cool. I'll play a couple more tracks and then we'll do that. So, I'm going to play a couple more tracks and we'll be back. Here is One Night, Elvis Presley.

0: I can't stop.
1: Well, they said that we...
2: Oh, yes. A nice slow jam to end the show.
1: They said that we covered everything else from the news file, so I guess that means you get to send me off to do some recording, right?
2: Yeah, you're recording maybe catch up on the news. And also, barely, because I guess security never sleeps. So there's that. So with that, we see folks visiting the Robots tonight. We say, hey, listen, we hope you enjoyed today's program and we hope you enjoyed our content. As always, if you missed anything, please reach out to back at 986 Mix Off.
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2: 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Speaking of that show, if you're listening live on the Server 3, good night, Pedro. We will be playing for you TSB coming up shortly. And if you're listening live on our Zap Signature Properties, we will have religious Sunday coming up shortly. So, on behalf of all of us at Throwback Tonight, I am Preston, he's Terry, he's Jared, he's Nick, Lieutenant Barba, and me remotely. We say thank you for listening. Do made a good and safe week. And folks, shameless plug, next week is 4th of July. So, Terry, I think you said we're going to do Christmas in July next week. That's going to be fun. So, take us with you on your travels and festivities. So, for all of us here, have a good night. Make it a safe week. Watch those links. Don't click on shit. And as always, stay safe, stay vigilant, stay informed, and stay well aware. Thank you. And good night.
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